0: close to that curve as we can to maximize the velocity and speed, but we can't run it into the wall. And so, you know, there's a certain level of physicality that you have to have in this game and you have to prepare for, and you can't just talk about it. You have to go out there and actually physically do it. But then there's, you know, some shared adversity that maybe you can put these guys in that isn't quite as physical taxing. Or, well, it's physically taxing, but not quite as physically demanding as maybe a full padded practice. And so if you've paid attention to our YouTube channels or shows that Rob has put out, the Mizzou Way, I think really episode 2 really talks extensively about how we created two-a-days and put these guys through the ringer physically and mentally, but also kept them safe.
1: It's such an interesting balance too, but the thing that I want to talk about is that the fans think, okay, you arrive on campus in early August and you get ready, you play football in September. This goes back 8 months. Like, these guys have been grinding for 8 months now.
0: Yeah. You know, Ryan Russell and our Lead Edge program has a 12-month calendar that we just recreate every year, and it starts with January and a 5-week training block and a teaching of the Elite Edge, and then it works through spring, and then it starts with a combine training prep, and then it starts with and then works into a summer program and even through fall camp. And he does an excellent job of teaching these guys the habits of self-improvement, and really pushes them to develop. And he's done an excellent job with this team. You know, and it's not just him. He prides himself on being the director of athletic performance, but it's really our performance team, and Kennedy Fitzgerald and Bryce and all those guys, Mike Kurowski, all of them that are on the first floor working as a group to maximize our players' full potential.
1: I want to get back to your team here in just a second. During our next segment, I want to talk about you just for a second. You're 7, right? And
0: yeah.
1: I'm just curious, like, what would Eli Drinkwitz heading into year 7 been through the experience that you've been through in the previous 6, what would you have told Eli Drinkwitz heading into year 1?
0: Actually, I'm trying to get advice from year 1 Eli Drinkwitz, because we had to play 10 SEC games, and we did okay. We achieved higher success than anybody gave us credit for. So now that we're going into 9, I've actually been going back and thinking through, how did we handle some of that? What was some of the messaging for our team? But, you know, at the same time, I'm incredibly proud of the program that we've been able to establish here at the University of Missouri and what we've been able to continue to raise the standard and you know, create expectations for our team and create expectations for our performance. And that's been a fun thing to do. And you know, look, we're going into it with a heart and a mindset of first is out there, and let's go chase it as hard as we can.
1: 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We're off and rolling from Harpo's with Eli Drinkwitz. I'm Mike Kelly, Tiger Talk on the Central Bank Tiger Network from Learfield.
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3: 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Eli Drinkwitz is alongside. Coming up at the bottom of the hour, Santana Banner and Dom Giudice will be with us as we talk to a couple of the Mizzou captains. How do you go about the process of selecting captains? It's kind of a two-phase deal, isn't it?
4: Yeah, we've done two different things. You know, with all the transfers and one of the self-reflections from last year, I just felt like I didn't do a good enough job of making sure the players had a voice throughout the year. And so we wanted to make sure that, you know, we had three captains who could clearly convey the message of the players to the coaches and the coaches to the players and had enough established leadership that they would really believe in them. And so we picked three captains. And they did a great job up until a point. And then at some point, a coach always has to turn the team over to the team. And so for us, that's by allowing the captains to be voted on. And we had an offense, defense, and a special teams captain. They have to attend a leadership class in the month of April, and then they have to demonstrate consistent leadership throughout the season. And then at the end of the day, the players have to choose them. And couldn't be more proud of the three guys that they chose with Santana, Jamal, and Blake Craig. You know, all of them are great representatives. Their parents have done an excellent job raising them, and they're going to represent our team in the right way.
3: Joining Caden Green along with Dom Giudice and also Nicholas Rodriguez. Caden Green obviously not available for this first game. Jack Lang makes his first ever collegiate start. Got a lot of reps during the course of the preseason camp and going back into spring. So how do you approach things with a kid that's at that position, left tackle, making his first collegiate start?
4: Well, it's a good thing we got a left-handed quarterback.
3: That's exactly
4: it.
3: You
4: know, now you don't have to be so worried about it. Quarterback can see it coming right now. You know, the first thing is we have a ton of confidence in Jack. And there were several days in practice where we put him in with the ones. The first scrimmage, he got every rep at left tackle with the ones. And he ought to have a lot of confidence and belief in himself based on his ability to play at a high level in those opportunities. And he's earned every right, and we recruit him because God has given him the ability and talent, and he's put a lot of work in. And so now it's his opportunity. We all had to take that first step. I had to take the first step as a head coach at App, you know, and had to go out there and coach in the first game. Had to take my first step as a play caller against UAPB in 2013 at Arkansas State. And now it's Jack's turn. And we have a lot of confidence. And the one thing he has to realize is he's not doing it all alone. He's got four other people up there that are going to help him through it, and he's got a heck of a running back that's going to break tackles. He's got two unbelievable tight ends that are going to help him. He's got a quarterback that can make some plays too. So it's not all on him. He just has to do his job.
3: I think the neat thing about the makeup of your football team is that you've got program guys that now are in a position to get their best opportunity to prove that they deserve to be on the field. And I'm thinking about guys like Tristan Wilson. I'm thinking about Marquise Graciala, Jalen Marshall, guys like that.
4: Yeah, absolutely. We've got a lot of guys throughout our team. Langdon Kitchen, his time, but Jamal Roberts, his time. But it's opportunity now for Tristan Wilson, for Jalen Marshall, for Marquise Graciela to be full-time starters

0: who spend all that time dreaming and believing and believing in themselves and putting in the hard work, and now it's their opportunity to reap what they sow. And the thing about it, all three of those guys have sown really good seeds. Mm-hmm. They have sowed those seeds. They have watered those seeds. They have been faithful to putting in the work, and now I cannot wait to watch those guys play. And I have a ton of confidence in them because I know the work that they put in.
1: Who are some guys that maybe captured your attention in camp that maybe weren't centerpiece for you coming into the start of it?
0: Well, you know, we knew we had some really, really good players around, but I think Robert Woodyard's play in fall camp has been a step above what I had seen. And honestly, it reminded me a lot of what we saw when he played against us. But in spring, he wasn't quite there, and now he is at middle linebacker playing at a really, really high level. Chris Graves Jr. and Sione are two corners that are really, really playing at a really high level that I didn't know coming into where they were going to be at. Dayton Hopkins is a guy who, man, oh, man, oh, man, that's going to be a name
1: and let's
0: that we're
1: going to
0: really be high
1: this
0: about.
1: This is a kid that a year ago, coming out of Herman, Missouri,
0: yeah.
1: You talked about how raw and athletic he was, and all he needed was just to get a little bit of seasoning.
0: Yeah, he just needed an incubator.
1: Yeah.
0: Yeah, just need a little bit of growth time, and it's wonders what we've done in the weight room, what Brian Early's done in his development, but also what he's done on his own. I mean, this guy loves football. He loves competing. He's competitive. He's a student of the game. And I think you should ask the captains, you know, if they think as highly as I do about him. But, boy, I've been very, very impressed. And then Nayshon Montgomery. Nayshon's a guy who transferred in, and, you know, we took him knowing he was going to be a developmental player. But, man, his growth and transformation from spring to now has been exponential. And whether it's sleeping in the locker room through fall camp, whether it's running extra bleachers during the 4th of July week, he has bought into the messaging of his coaches and the athletic performance team. And it's shown up in a big way.
1: Elaborate on sleeping in the locker room.
0: Nah, legit. Like, legit sleeping in the locker room. Put an air mattress in. I'll tell you what, about week two, I walk in there and there's like seven dudes with air mattresses in there. And I'm rolling in about 5:45. And those guys have been staying all night. And just wanted to make a commitment to the process and to each other and to the team. And it was impressive to watch. I will say this: I didn't see Santana there, though. But you can ask him about it. I didn't see him staying the night.
1: We will ask him about that. You went into the portal and you brought in a couple of running backs, Mal Fonoti, and also Zyshawn Edwards.
0: Yeah.
1: What did you see from those individuals in the portal and from their video? And what have you seen as camp has unfolded?
0: Yeah, we had to find two special individuals who understood that we had them all. Jamal Roberts and Ahmad Hardy.
1: Yeah.
0: And so you needed guys that had enough self-confidence in themselves that they felt like they could carve out a role, but humble enough in themselves to say, man, I want to come in and grow and learn. And that's really what both Malai and Zyshawn have done. Malai has done an excellent job at becoming a really good back out of the backfield blitz pickup guy. Zyshawn, no doubt, has the ability with the ball in his hands. He runs really tough. It's just a matter of him putting it all together. And both of those guys are going to have to take significant, meaningful reps for us until Ahmad gets back to full speed. And I've been proud of what they've done so far.
1: Did Malai surprise you at all with his hands?
0: Yeah, he surprised me quite a bit. His ability to catch the ball out of the backfield has been impressive. But his ability to strike and pick up blitzes has been really remarkable.
1: It's head coach Eli Drinkwitz. I'm Mike Kelly. Show your swagger with a Tiger checking card from Central Bank. 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
3: 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A reminder, the Tigers and the Golden Lions of UAPB kicking off at 7 o'clock this Thursday evening, the 135th season of Mizzou football. And gates will open at 5 o'clock, the national anthem at 6:40. The parking lot's open at 2 o'clock. Eli Drinkwitz is alongside. What have you seen in terms of the growth from your quarterback since he arrived on campus? Talking, obviously, about Austin Simmons.
4: Yeah, I think, honestly, it's just being able to let his guard down a little bit and embrace our team and trust himself. You know, I think whenever you leave that situation at his previous school, it's hard not to have a little bit of walls up, right?
3: Yeah, absolutely.
4: Especially with the way everything went. And I think he's now understanding how we do things. He understands he can embrace the brotherhood, and the brotherhood will protect him. I think he's having to learn me and what I'm like, and Chip and Garrett. And he's had his best 2 weeks of practice. I'm really confident in who he is. I think him and his relationship with his center, they think the same. You see him communicating. You just see he's more comfortable. He's more in tune with what it is here, and I've been really proud of him because that's a hard thing to go through.
3: Yeah.
4: And I think there's an emotional toll on everybody when you transfer, and I think he's done a really good job of figuring out what this team is and how he can be a part of it.
3: Not only what you go through, but the outside influence that come along with it when you go through a situation like that.
4: Yeah. I mean, there's all kinds of noise and all that, and you know, our reminder to him is he doesn't have to prove anything to anybody. He just has to work hard and prove it to our brotherhood. And he knows that we're all working really hard to prove it to him that we are worthy of him choosing to come here. And we're going to have his back. And we're working every day trying like hell not to let him down. And I see he's doing the same thing for us. And the extra time he puts in, you know, the other day he had a play that he couldn't reset his feet. And, we said, hey, you got to work on that. Later that night, he took Nashawn Montgomery and Jabari Brady up there, and he was throwing routes at 9:30 out on the stadium and trying to fix it. And it's like, okay, that's a guy who's putting in the work, not because he's trying to do it for himself. He's trying to do it for the team.
3: When Chip Lindsey came in and you hired him right before the bowl game, I had a chance to meet him when we were down at the bowl. Terrific guy, obviously great football mind, a lot of experience. For the fans, how does the offense differ from what maybe they've seen in the past?
4: Yeah, I think it's just obviously there's going to be a differential in play calling. I think there's going to be a little bit more emphasis in tempo, and there's going to be a little bit more openness in sets and formations. You'll still see the same outside zone, inside zone gap schemes that you've had before. But there's just some creativity that him and Garrett have that and Alex Atkins have. That'll just be new and unique, and I'm excited to see it. You may not see it all Thursday.
3: Yeah.
4: But we might see it all sometime coming.

0: coming up.
1: Getting guys who are playmakers.
0: Yeah.
1: The football with the ability to make plays. That's something that it comes
0: offense,
1: down to, doesn't it?
0: Offense is an easy game. Yeah. Create space and see if defense can tackle. Hey, I got a great question for you to ask Dom Judice, since him and his dad are here. So when they first came on their official visit, okay, his last name has a lot of different enunciations. But if you really pay attention to, like, the Real Housewives of New Jersey, I thought he was related to the Judice, you know. I thought that was his aunt. For the longest time, I was like, hey, is your aunt, you know, on Real Housewives of New Jersey? So he's never really given me a straight answer, but I'm not sure if it is or not.
1: I think the headline out of that is that Eli Drinkwitz watches the Housewives of New Jersey, the Real Housewives of New Jersey. Where do you find time? It's amazing.
0: I don't watch it, but my wife watches it, and I, you know, I'm trying to make sure that I do things with my wife that she wants to do.
1: You know
0: which
1: what?
0: Means that's, during the off season, I don't control the remote.
1: You don't control the remote. Having Blake Craig healthy and back means what to you and your football team?
0: Well, I don't want to put too much expectation on Blake. He's going to have to work his way through his nerves and his excitement. But for us, he's a consistent kicker. He's a consistent competitor, and it means something to him. He gave a speech in this summer talking about an attitude of gratitude, and I know our captains remember it, but it means something to him to put on the black and gold. And when you have a kicker who's invested as much as he has into our program, it's easy to root for him and have a lot of confidence in him.
1: Tell us about Thursday night in the matchup against the Golden Lions of Arkansas Pine Bluff.
0: The Golden Lions pulled a golden trick on us and called us and said they don't have white jerseys. All right, so they're going to be wearing gold jerseys this Thursday. So that made us have to change. We're going to have to wear white helmets, white jerseys, black pants. So don't freak out when you see that. But you know, they're a quality football team. They got their first win. They've already played, which makes it a little bit more challenging for us because some of those rusts and things that we haven't experienced, they've already gone through, whether it's penalties, kicking game, different scenarios. So we have to listen and learn and not have to live and learn. We have to take the things that we have watched on tape and apply it. And I've talked to our team, really, it's not about our opponent. It's about the identity that we want to have and the standard that we want to play to and what is the message that we want everybody else to see when they put on our tape. Are they going to see a tough team that executes? Are they going to see a team that plays with unbelievable effort and enthusiasm for the game? Or are they going to see a team that just wants to get by? And I'm very confident that our captains have the right mindset, that we're going to play to a standard that is about this play, that's a tough team that focuses on execution.
1: Ladies and gentlemen, it's great to see you. Have a great season.
0: M-I-Z.
1: It's Eli Drinkwitz. I'm Mike Kelly. When we return, Dom Judice, along with Santana Batter, up next on the Central Bank Tiger Network from Learfield.
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3: 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Power, 8 of the last 9 years, we're your shield, we're your shelter. Time now for our player segment. Between now and the top of the hour, please welcome Missouri starting center. He's out of Freehold, New Jersey, one of the captains, Dominic Giudice. Also a captain, the Tigers starting rover from Flint, Michigan, in his second season in Missouri, Santana Banner. First of all, thank you. Game week, thanks for taking time out of your schedules to spend time with all of these people. You have family members here. You need to introduce them to this crowd.
4: My family took a trip out here to be here, so I appreciate them, everything they do. My father, Anthony, my mom, Marianne, my brother, Anthony, my fiance, Jalen. Appreciate you guys.
3: Thanks for sending him our way. We've enjoyed getting to know him. No relation, though, to the other family and the housewives, the Real Housewives of New Jersey.
4: Both from Jersey, but no relation.
3: Yeah. Were you surprised when that conversation might have come up from your head coach?
4: Nah, I mean, I get that a lot, honestly. I get that a lot. And when I was a kid, you know, my mom's always first instinct was to say no for sure. But, you know, you get the stigmas of, you know, tax stuff, things like that. So got to stay away from that. But, yeah, no relations.
3: You know, the first thing that I think people notice in with this guy, Santana, is just the big, gregarious personality that comes alongside. Yeah. What were your first thoughts when you first met Dom Giudice a year ago?
5: Look, like, serious. 24/7, so I had to like pretty much figure out the type of guy he was, but you know, got used to him pretty quick.
3: What does it mean to both of you to be captains, and you're both in your second season here at Missouri, but to be named a captain just 2 years into any program is quite an accomplishment. So Dom, let's begin with you. What does that mean?
4: Yeah, it means everything. I mean, I said it the other day, it's really one of the greatest honors that I've been able to get throughout my whole life and throughout my football career. But, you know, I've had a long college experience. It's my 6th year, so it means everything to me to be able to lead this team out into the field and have the trust in the guys and the coaches to be able to do that.
3: Santana, how about for you?
5: I'd probably say, like, it really gave me, like, a boost of self-esteem to know all the work I put in the offseason and getting with my guys and everything to make sure we're all heading in the same direction, that it all paid off. And that they see that in me as well. So,
3: you come into a program out of the portal, you from Northern Illinois, you from the University of Michigan, and you're trying to create relationships and be a part of the brotherhood, but also being able to try to influence the brotherhood, if you will, with maybe things that you saw at previous stops. How does one go about injecting yourself into that position to start showing leadership without overstepping your bounds? What's that process like, Santana?
5: Well, you really have to determine what you consider overstepping a boundary, because what might be a boundary for you might not be a boundary for someone else, so you have to figure out that person as well with that aspect. But it's really about just holding them to a standard, the same standard you hold yourself to, because you can't tell somebody to do something that you wouldn't do. So right. If somebody sees you doing something day in and day out,

0: they won't feel attacked if you tell them to do the same.
1: You're shaking your head.
2: Yeah, no, I definitely agree with that. And I think Coach Drink and Coach Russ do a great job when we first come in, kind of setting the tone and setting the standard of, you know, we don't care where you came from. This is the way we do things here. And, you know, we got to live up to that. But also we bring in our own uniqueness, and Coach Drink wants us to show that. So being able to influence guys in the right way, positive way, but also at the same time, more by your actions instead of your words when you first get in.
1: I said this to you the other day, and it was one of the things that impressed me a year ago, is that your teammates, your fellow offensive linemen, specifically spoke about how you helped change the dynamic within the walls of that room just by your actions and by your attitude and by the way that you went about your business. What did you see when you came in?
2: Honestly, I saw, specifically speaking about the offensive line room, the team as a whole as well, but when we're just talking about the offensive line room, I saw a bunch of hungry guys. I think that the something to prove mentality is really what the whole offensive line was bought into. I mean, we have a bunch of guys that weren't really, you know, that were doubted on, that were slept on in their recruiting careers, me included, and I feel like I kind of fit into that room having that mentality of being having something to prove, having that chip on our shoulder, and we went to work every day with that mentality and with that attitude.
1: What did you like about the things that you saw from your football team during the course of the last 8 months? Because it's a grind, right, getting to the point where Thursday you're going to play a football game. It's not just about showing up for fall camp. What did you see that collectively maybe told you internally this team's heading in the right direction?
0: I'll probably say exactly what Dom said. Everybody on the team really has a chip on their shoulder. You look on Twitter, Instagram, it's a bunch of people who say, oh, we don't have this, we don't have that, we don't have whatever. But we all have a chip on our shoulder, and we have something to prove, and this is not about anybody but us, honestly.
1: Santana Banner, Dom Giudice with us, Mizzou football, partnering again with the food bank in an effort to sack hunger in Missouri. For each Tiger sack during the 26th season, a donation of $300 is made to the food bank for Central and Northeast Missouri. Join them for the Sack Hunger game when the Tigers play Troy on September the 19th. Tiger Talk from Heartbreak continues after this on the Central Bank Tiger Network from Learfield.
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2: Tiger Talk continues in the Central Bank Tiger Network from Learfield. Coming up on Thursday night, the 136th season of Mizzou football opens. Kickoff in Como against the Golden Lions of Arkansas Pine Bluff School. Record 21st consecutive sellout will be on hand, and fans will get their first look at the brand-new, beautiful North End Zone. You guys, over the last couple of seasons, have had a chance to watch this thing unfold as you've watched it being built and see now the finished result. Just your thoughts on what a difference that makes to the stadium, Santana.
3: It's beautiful. I really look forward to how loud it's going to be now, because it's like a full bowl pretty much. So it's probably the thing I'm looking forward to the most.
2: Yeah, that's one thing that's going to be cool. And obviously, you know, you played in a stadium that had more than 100,000 fans. But as you've seen this thing unfold before your eyes, just your thoughts on the construction project and what you've seen.
4: Yeah, I would say the same thing. That's really the biggest thing I'm looking forward to is the noise when it's fully closed in. I know last year we had like a glimpse of that with it being under construction, but now having it fully closed in and having all the fans there, it's going to be fun.
2: You don't get to where you are in life without having special people along the way that help guide, lead, and mold you. I want to spend some time on that. Don, for you, who are those special people that have helped get you to where you are now in your sixth season as a college football player?
4: Yeah, I would say all the people that I shout out at the beginning, my whole family that's here. My dad and brother both played college ball, so having them growing up as role models and showing me the ropes and things. And, you know, I've been in college football for 6 years, so there's been a lot of ups and downs, a lot of downs for sure, and having them to help me through that time, my mom and my fiance as well. So it's been a blessing to be able to have them by my side through it all.
2: Santana?
3: I'll probably say my mom and dad as well. I've had a bunch of coaches and coaches along the way who've helped me with that. But I've always been, you know, under-recruited, not looked at, undersized until my junior year. I was 5'9", my junior year, believe it or not. Always had a chip on my shoulder, parents in my corner. My girlfriend was here today. She's been in my corner as well since I came from NIU. So, yeah.
2: Do me a favor. Put that microphone just a little bit closer so we can hear you just a little bit better. 5'9 as a junior in high school.
3: Yes.
2: 6'3 and a half now.
3: Yeah.
2: Yes. And obviously, you went into the offseason from a self-evaluation standpoint, knowing that there was work to do. So what were some of the things that you focused on during the course of the offseason to try to put yourself in your best possible position to have an impact this season?
3: Really just have an intent with everything I do. Whether it be a lift, a meeting, a walkthrough, you name it, I'm trying to maximize the most out of everything I do. I really focused on having better eyes this year. I talked about it in one of the other interviews. Your eyes can be either your best friend or your worst enemy, especially at safety. That's what I probably would say.
2: How about for you?
4: Yeah, with the position change, I mean, center is something that I worked even last year when I was at guard, and I played it before, so... the biggest thing is just the communication at center, you know, knowing my job, but also making sure everyone else knows what they're doing as well. And I think there's always like techniques that you could continue to improve on. But the same thing, I think that the whole team is super intentional and deliberate about what we do when we go out there. We take each rep as its own. Each rep has a life of its own. So just taking it as that, continuing to build off of last year.
2: Is it the most difficult position to play on the offensive line?
4: I can't say that. I mean, the O-line jokes me all the time that I have the easiest job. I just got to call stuff out. Tackles, they got a tough job. They got some freaky DNs that they got to block, but I don't know. It's hard to say. I think we all equally have a tough job.
2: Who were some of the guys through the course of camp on the defensive side of the ball that captured your attention as things moved forward and progressed towards the season?
3: I'll go with, first, I'll start out with

0: Sione, corner that came in from Oregon. It's a guy that hasn't had as much experience due to like injuries, but he's a very smart guy, always in the film room, communicates. I would also say Darius, you know, guy that played a ton of snaps last year.
1: Darius Smith.
0: Yes, sir. Yeah. Came in with a bunch of, you know, same guy every day, played with his head on fire. Who else? I'll say Marquise Gracial.
1: Changed his body in the offseason.
0: Yes, he did. He took on that role very well. That's what I say. And Trajan Greco as well.
1: Yeah.
0: Doesn't have much experience, but a guy that's making plays on the ball every other day at practice. Like I said, in the film room, me and him actually watched film earlier today, all throughout this week. So make sure our communication and everything is good.
1: Seems like he had an interception during every practice in the preseason. He was all over the ball.
0: Ball hawk.
1: Yeah.
0: Yeah.
1: You said to me the other day, in terms of Sione Lalea, that he communicates like a safety.
0: Yes.
1: Elaborate on that. What does that mean?
0: So, a safety, the way we run our defense, our safety pretty much communicates to the backers, the corners, sometimes even the DN. So, we really are talking constantly. And corners usually like, okay, I got what you're saying. We're going from there. But he's communicating stuff pre-snap, what he thinks is going to happen, alerting this, that, and the third, and that helps everybody.
1: Guys on the offensive side of the ball that again, you may not have had an eye on, but your eye and your attention came to them based on what they were doing.
2: Yeah, I think first off, Austin did a great job coming in and really taking over that job. I think he's done a great job really trying to build a relationship with each and every single guy. He knows it's important to be able to be that leader of the offense that we need. So that's been really good. And I think up front, Tristan Wilson, mm-hmm. Curtis Piegler, those guys have really stepped up since I got here. They've put in the work too, and we've kind of all had that same mentality, just working like dogs. But it's been good. And I would say Malai has done a really good job stepping up. He's running the ball really well, so we're excited to see him put that on the field.
1: Jack Lang makes his first start at left tackle, his first collegiate start. Tristan Wilson, people forget, he's played, but this will be his first start as well. So two new starters on the left side. Your message to those two guys as they get their opportunity?
2: Yeah, I think the biggest thing is, as a team, and especially as offensive line, I mean, we prepare so much. We spend so much time preparing. You know, at the end of the day, it's a game that we grew up playing, so don't make it more than what it is. Go out there and have fun and trust the training and cut it loose. That's really my message to the team and my message to those guys really is just cut it loose. Don't overthink anything and just go out there and have fun, play ball.
1: Drink talked about you and Austin having the same mentality, being on the same page. What's the mentality? How did you get there together?
2: Yeah, I think it's really important for a center and a quarterback to be on the same page for sure. You know, it's really important to be on constant communication and what he's seeing versus what I'm seeing and how we could mesh the two, because if we're on two different pages, if I'm calling something out and he sees something different, but the accountability that we're able to have, you know, where he tells me if I'm missing out on something or if I tell him, you know, look at something a little bit of a different way. I mean, we're all just in it to win. So no matter what we got to do to help the team win, we're going to do.
1: Final segment coming up next on the Central Bank Tiger Network from Learfield.
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2: 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Make sure that you sign up wherever you get your podcasts from. Dom Giudice and also Santana Banner are with us. You guys are in the midst of living what is really an interesting age in college athletics. And it started with name, image, and likeness. And now we're talking about extra years of eligibility and things like that. Those are topics for another day. Specifically, though, because we used to always understand that college athletes would struggle financially, right? Because of they couldn't have a full-time job. Now you have this opportunity to earn based on your ability and based on your name, image, and likeness. How has it changed things for Dom Giudice?
3: Yeah, honestly, it's just a blessing. You know, we do give so much to football all of our time. We do sacrifice a lot, but football does give us so much. I mean, the amount of life lessons that you learn from football, but also being able to now capitalize on this opportunity to be able to make money while playing football at the collegiate level is awesome, and it's really a blessing, and it's a testament to all the work that we've put in to be able to, you know, get that reward for it.
2: How's it changed you?
4: I would say the same thing. You know, the work we put in day in, day out, all the sacrifices we make, you know, it's good to be rewarded for that financially. And especially if you use your money wisely, invest, things of that nature. But I really think of it as, you know, just a chance to give back as well. I'm actually in the process of starting my nonprofit to give back, things of that nature, but it's awesome.
2: Can you tell us a little bit more about the nonprofit?
4: I'm trying to figure out the works of everything right now. I'm meeting with the staff here, I think, about a week from now, actually.
2: Yeah, okay.
4: To figure out the works of that, so be doing something soon.
2: Obviously, we'd love to talk about it and promote it when it becomes official. The great thing about it, right, is that it helps lay the foundation, talking about NIL and being able to get paid. It helps lay the foundation for the future because, as we all know, God only gives us a finite amount of time
4: Absolutely.
2: To play this game that you love. So when the ball is taken away, what's next for Santana Banner?
4: Probably say some sort of real estate, probably, or honestly, I could go back into coaching. Mm-hmm. Like that's something I would do.
2: Dom, where do you see yourself?
3: Yeah, honestly, not too set on anything, but I think, you know, something in financial industry, maybe for a little bit, and probably the same thing. I think I'd like to get back into some type of coaching, maybe high school coaching or you know, I don't know, something with the community. I like having a sense of community, open up a pizza shop back home, something like that.
2: I can't even go into pizza. We don't have time left. I mean, we don't have enough time left in the show. From both of your perspectives, from the offensive side of the ball and the defensive side, what do you want to see from your teammates, Santana, on Thursday night in the season opener against Arkansas Pine Bluff?
4: I want to see them do the same thing they do Monday, Tuesday, Wednesday, Thursday, Friday. Just play our style of football, honestly.
2: Which you would describe to the fans as what?
4: Fast, physical, and smart.

0: That's about it.
1: Dom?
2: Yeah, we talk about it all the time. Tough teams that executes. Run the ball, stop the run, cover kicks, and play well under pressure. So that's the biggest thing, is being able to be physical, but at the same time playing smart.
3: Coaches will always tell you the greatest concern about the opener is the unknown, right? The unknown in terms of penalties, in terms of things that mistakes that may happen. How do you prepare yourself from a mental standpoint to eliminate or try to reduce the number of unknowns going in?
2: I think the best way you could do that is just, you know, from practice, being able to simulate those scenarios, and we do a good job making it as real as possible. So that when we go out there on game day, it just feels like another day of practice. Like, you know, we practice so hard so that on Saturdays it's like the easiest day of practice. Just be able to go out there, not think as much, because at that time it's second nature. So
0: I agree with what Dom said. We practice scenarios pretty much every day. So once you get accustomed to it, once you get to that like that area, you're like, okay, I know what's going to happen. I know how I need to attack this. So.
3: Day belongs to you. Nothing on the schedule. You don't have to do anything. How do you spend it? Dom?
2: That's a tough one. I don't know. To be honest, I don't do much besides play ball, hang out with family, eat some good food, stay in the Word, you know, like to be faithful. So stay in the Word, go on walks, stuff like that.
3: Who got you there? Where did your influence or your appreciation or your love for God come from?
2: I would say my family, just growing up in a household where they showed what two people who feared God and, loved each other, showed that, you know, that covenant of marriage. So being able to have that as figures to look up to my whole life and really point me back in the good times and the bad times to God has really been my foundation.
3: Santana, for you, the date is completely nothing on the calendar. How are you going to spend it?
0: Is it in season or out of season?
3: It is out of season.
0: Out of season. Probably go fishing, something I enjoy doing. Probably catfishing, bass fishing, one of those. Might go home later on that night, play the game for a little bit. Might watch a little show or something, but just laid back, nothing too crazy.
3: In just over a year, right, you've both been here just over a year. What has the University of Missouri come to mean to Dom?
2: It's been a lot, honestly. Coming from Michigan, a little bit about my story. When I came here, there's a lot of self-doubt in my own ability, and being able to kind of get that revived with the staff and with the players, having that trust put back into me, it's really meant everything for my football career, for my whole life. It just kind of feel like that revival, that love for the game again, and I'm blessed to be able to be here and choose Mizzou.
0: I would say it's truly like I feel grateful every day to wake up to get to do what I love. I've had dreams since I started playing football at 4 years old, playing 6 years, getting whooped on every day to get to where I'm at now. So to be here, to be doing what I dreamed of doing, and to be blessed even financially like we talked about earlier, I don't see any reason why I shouldn't be.
3: Give it up for Santana Banner and also Dom Giudice. I'm Mike Kelly. Thanks for listening to Tiger Talk. We'll be back here again next week. Our thanks to Jeremy Washington and Dylan Riggs. 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
1: This is a Fox News alert. I'm Tom Graham. A Utah judge says there is enough evidence against Charlie Kirk's accused killer to move forward with the murder trial.
2: Before the court is state's motion to bind defendant Tyler James Robinson over in trial in district court in all seven counts charged in the information. The charges include count one, aggravated murder, a capital offense.
1: Judge Tony Graff went through the evidence against Tyler Robinson at length today. Relentless rains will continue falling overnight for millions in Texas and Louisiana. Tropical storm Edward making landfall this afternoon.
3: This is a tropical storm that has a little beef behind it. The rain and the wind certainly has been very intense here in Port Arthur.
1: Fox Weather's Britta Merwin in Port Arthur. 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
4: Here's a look at your forecast. A heat advisory remains in effect.
5: Lows dip down to about 75 tonight under mainly clear skies. Ample sunshine expected tomorrow. Daytime highs approaching 96. Lows around 76 tomorrow night. Clear skies. Dry with temps well above average Thursday and Friday and highs in the mid-90s. I'm Staff Meteorologist Derek Height. Right now, it's 88 degrees.
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1: This is a Fox News alert. I'm Tom Rigotti. Utah judge rules Tyler Robinson charged with murdering Turning Point USA founder Charlie Kirk will head to trial. Fox's Garrett Tenney reports from Provo, Utah.
2: This was a win across the board for prosecutors. Judge Tony Graff ruled that there is enough evidence for Tyler Robinson to go to trial, to face all seven charges against him, including aggravated murder, and importantly, that he will be eligible for the death penalty.
1: Robinson has now pleaded not guilty. No trial date has been set. U.S. Central Command announces U.S. forces successfully completed a new wave of strikes against Iranian military targets tonight. The strikes were in response to Iran targeting U.S. bases in Jordan. 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
3: Here's a look at your forecast. A heat advisory remains in effect.
4: Lows dip down to about 75
3: tonight
4: under mainly clear skies. Ample sunshine expected tomorrow. Daytime highs approaching 96. Lows around 76
3: tomorrow night.
4: Clear skies. Dry with temps well above average
3: Thursday and Friday, and highs in the mid-90s.
4: I'm staff meteorologist Derek Height. Right now, 82.
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1: News. I'm Ted Lindner. The Charlie Kirk murder case headed to trial. Utah District Judge Tony Graff ruling today that prosecutors had enough evidence to try suspect Tyler Robinson of aggravated murder, which could result in the death penalty. Kirk was assassinated a year ago this month. The U.S. is carrying out another round of attacks in retaliation for Iran's strikes on American military bases in Jordan.
2: Explosions have been reported near the Strait of Hormuz in Bandar Abbas and Keshem Island. As President Trump explains, if the failed nation of Iran retaliates for this very justified attack, they will be hit again at a much harder and higher level.
1: That's Fox's Peter Ducey. And Senator Ed Markey of Massachusetts has secured the Democratic nomination in his bid for a third term in office Tuesday, fighting off a challenger who argued that it was time for a generational change. The 80-year-old Markey defeated U.S. Representative Seth Moulton in the Senate primary. 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
3: Here's a look at your forecast. A heat advisory remains in effect. Lows dip down to about 75 tonight under mainly clear skies. Ample sunshine expected tomorrow. Daytime highs approaching 96. Lows around 76 tomorrow night. Clear skies. Dry with temps well above average Thursday and Friday and highs in the mid-90s. I'm staff meteorologist Derek Height. Currently, it's 79 degrees.
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1: News. I'm Sue Gossman. The U.S. carrying out another round of attacks in retaliation for Iran strikes on American military bases in Jordan. Fox's Peter Ducey.
2: Explosions have been reported near the Strait of Hormuz in Bandar Abbas and Keshem Island. As President Trump explains, if the failed nation of Iran retaliates for this very justified attack, they will be hit again at a much harder and higher level.
1: Tehran responded with drone strikes on a U.S. base in Bahrain. Still no verdict in the murder trial of Massachusetts mother Lindsay Clancy, charged with murdering her three young children. Fox's Grinnell Scott.
3: The nine women and three men deciding the fate of Lindsay Clancy at one point Tuesday told Judge William Sullivan they could not agree on the Massachusetts mom's level of guilt.
1: And the defense claims Clancy's not criminally responsible because she had postpartum psychosis. 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
4: Here's a look at your forecast. A heat advisory continues. Lows dip down to about 75 overnight under mainly clear skies. Ample sunshine expected Wednesday. High temperatures reach up to 96. Lows dip down to about 76 Wednesday night. Clear skies. Dry with temperatures well above average Thursday and Friday and highs in the mid

0: 90s. I'm staff meteorologist Derek Height. Currently, 79.
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1: News. I'm Ted Linder. U.S. Central Command announcing Tuesday night U.S. forces successfully completed a new wave of strikes against Iranian military targets. The strikes in response to Iran targeting U.S. bases in Jordan. A Utah judge ruling that Tyler Robinson, charged with murdering Turning Point USA founder Charlie Kirk almost a year ago, will head to trial. Fox's Gary Tennant has more.
2: This was a win across the board for prosecutors. Judge Tony Graff ruled that there is enough evidence for Tyler Robinson to go to trial, to face all seven charges against him, including aggravated murder, and importantly, that he will be eligible for the death penalty.
1: Robinson has now pleaded not guilty. No trial date has been set so far. 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
3: Here's a look at your forecast. A heat advisory continues. Lows dip down to about 75 overnight under mainly clear skies. Ample sunshine expected Wednesday. High temperatures reach up to 96. Lows dip down to about 76 Wednesday night. Clear skies. Dry with temperatures well above average Thursday and Friday and highs in the mid-90s. I'm staff meteorologist Derek Height. Currently 79.
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1: I'm Sue Guzman, a Utah judge ruling Tyler Robinson, charged with murdering Turning Point USA founder Charlie Kirk, will head to trial. Fox's Garrett Tenney reports from Provo, Utah.
2: This was a win across the board for prosecutors. Judge Tony Graff ruled that there is enough evidence for Tyler Robinson to go to trial, to face all seven charges against him, including aggravated murder, and importantly, that he will be eligible for the death penalty.
1: Robinson has pleaded not guilty. No trial date has been set. U.S. Central Command announcing that U.S. forces successfully completed a new wave of strikes against Iranian military targets. These strikes in response to Iran targeting U.S. bases in Jordan. President Trump says he's in further strikes may be forthcoming. He says U.S. troops have all been safely accounted for. 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
3: Here's a look at your forecast. A heat advisory continues. Lows dip down to about 75 overnight under mainly clear skies. Ample sunshine expected Wednesday. High temperatures reach up to 96. Lows dip down to about 76 Wednesday night. Clear skies. Dry with temperatures well above average Thursday and Friday, and highs in the mid-90s. I'm staff meteorologist Derek Height.

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1: 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And that's when you ran off and left me holding the bag.

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1: News. I'm Ted Lindner. A Utah judge rules Tyler Robinson charged with murdering Turning Point USA founder Charlie Kirk will head to trial. Fox's Garrett Tenney has more from Provo, Utah.
2: This was a win across the board for prosecutors. Judge Tony Graff ruled that there is enough evidence for Tyler Robinson to go to trial, to face all seven charges against him, including aggravated murder, and importantly, that he will be eligible for the death penalty.
1: Robinson has now pleaded not guilty. No trial date has yet been set. The U.S. has carried out another round of attacks in retaliation for Iran's strikes on American military bases in Jordan.
3: Explosions have been reported near the Strait of Hormuz in Bandar Abbas and Keshem Island. As President Trump explains, if the failed nation of Iran retaliates for this very justified attack, they will be hit again at a much harder and higher level.
1: Fox's Peter Ducey. 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
4: Here's a look at your forecast. A heat advisory remains in effect.
5: Lows level off around 75
4: overnight
5: under mainly clear skies. Ample sunshine expected
4: Wednesday.
5: High temperatures reach up to 96. Clear skies
4: Wednesday night.
5: Lows around 76. Dry with temperatures well above average
4: Thursday and Friday, and highs in the mid-90s.
5: I'm staff meteorologist Derek Height. Currently, it's 73 degrees.
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1: Fox News, I'm Sue Guzman. A Utah judge ruling the case against the man accused of murdering conservative activist Charlie Kirk and Tyler Robinson will head to trial. Fox's Garrett Tenney.
2: This was a win across the board for prosecutors. Judge Tony Graff ruled that there is enough evidence for Tyler Robinson to go to trial, to face all seven charges against him, including aggravated murder, and importantly, that he will be eligible for the death penalty.
1: Robinson has pleaded not guilty. Jury in the Lindsey Clancy trial will resume deliberations this morning after telling the judge yesterday they were deadlocked. Massachusetts woman has admitted to killing her three young children in 2023. Her defense team says she suffered from postpartum psychosis. Prosecutors claim she knew what she was doing. And U.S. Central Command says it hit targets in Iran Tuesday. President Trump warning the latest round of strikes could only be the beginning. 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
3: Here's a look at your forecast. A heat advisory remains in effect. Lows level off around 75 overnight under mainly clear skies. Ample sunshine expected Wednesday. Daytime highs approaching 96. Clear skies Wednesday night. Lows level off around 75. Temperatures well above average Thursday and Friday with highs in the mid-90s. I'm staff meteorologist Derek Height. Currently, it's 73 degrees.
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1: 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And he began to speak. 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
1: News. I'm Ted Linder. The U.S. has carried out another round of attacks in retaliation for Iran's strikes on American military bases in Jordan.
2: Explosions have been reported near the Strait of Hormuz in Bandar Abbas and Keshem Island. As President Trump explains, if the failed nation of Iran retaliates for this very justified attack, they will be hit again at a much harder and higher level.
1: That's Fox's Peter Doocy. And a Utah judge rules Tyler Robinson charged with murdering Turning Point USA founder Charlie Kirk will head to trial. Fox's Garrett Tenney with more from Provo, Utah.
3: This was a win across the board for prosecutors. Judge Tony Graff ruled that there is enough evidence for Tyler Robinson to go to trial, to face all seven charges against him, including aggravated murder, and importantly, that he will be eligible for the death penalty.
1: Robinson has now pleaded not guilty. No trial date's been set. 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
4: Here's a look at your forecast. A heat advisory continues until 8 p.m. Friday night. Lows dip down to about 73 overnight under mainly clear skies. Bright sunshine Wednesday, 96. Clear skies Wednesday night, lows around 75. Dry with temps well above average Thursday and Friday, and highs in the mid-90s. I'm staff meteorologist Derek Height. Right now, it's 75 degrees.
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1: News. I'm Sue Guzman. U.S. completing a new round of attacks against Iran in retaliation for Iran's attacks on American military bases in Jordan. Fox's Peter Ducey.
2: Explosions have been reported near the Strait of Hormuz in Bandar Abbas and Keshem Island. As President Trump explains, if the failed nation of Iran retaliates for this very justified attack, they will be hit again at a much harder and higher level.
1: President Trump says all American personnel are safe and accounted for. Jury duty resuming deliberations this morning in the trial of a Massachusetts mother, Lindsay Clancy, who's charged with killing her three young children. Fox's Grinnell Scott.
3: The nine women and three men deciding the fate of Lindsay Clancy at one point Tuesday told Judge William Sullivan they could not agree on the Massachusetts mom's level of guilt.
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4: Here's a look at your forecast. A heat advisory remains in effect. Ample sunshine expected today, with daytime highs approaching 96. Clear skies tonight. Lows dip down to about 75. Ample sunshine expected tomorrow. Daytime highs approaching 95. Dry with temperatures well above average Friday and Saturday, and highs in the mid-90s. I'm staff meteorologist Derek Height. Currently 73.
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1: News. I'm Gianna Gelosi. The jury deadlocked in the Lindsey Clancy murder trial. Fox's Nate Foy tells us what can happen next.
2: When the judge decides the jury has done a due and thorough deliberation, he could give them a final formal instruction called a Tui Rodriguez charge. If he does that, the jury goes back to deliberate again. But if it still comes back deadlocked, the judge cannot force more deliberation at that point. The only way it can continue is with the jury's consent.
1: Tropical Depression Edward makes landfall along the Texas-Louisiana border with strong winds and heavy rain.
3: This was a strong tropical storm. If it had more opportunity over the warm water of the Gulf, this easily could have been a Category 1 hurricane. Peak wind gusts in Port Arthur still being confirmed, came in at 90 miles per hour.
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3: Here's a look at your forecast. A heat advisory remains in effect. Ample sunshine expected today with daytime highs approaching 96. Clear skies tonight. Lows dip down to about 75. Ample sunshine expected tomorrow. Daytime highs approaching 95. Dry with temperatures well above average Friday and Saturday, and highs in the mid-90s. I'm staff meteorologist Derek Height. Right now, it's 75 degrees.
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5: Here's a look at your forecast. A heat advisory remains in effect. Ample sunshine expected today, with daytime highs approaching 96. Clear skies tonight. Lows dip down to about 75. Ample sunshine expected tomorrow. Daytime highs approaching 95. Dry with temperatures well above average Friday and Saturday, and highs in the mid-90s. I'm staff meteorologist Derek Height. Currently, it's 73 degrees.
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1: News. I'm Gianna Gelosi. The U.S. military launching new retaliatory strikes on Iran as President Trump says the Islamic regime is playing out the inevitable.
2: According to CENTCOM, a variety of IRGC targets were hit, including air defense sites, radar systems, maritime assets, mine laying capabilities, and communication sites. President Trump told Fox News overnight, if they do respond, they'll be hit much harder.
1: That's Fox's Trey Yang's Tropical Depression Edward slamming the Gulf Coast after making landfall along the Texas-Louisiana border. Warnings of flash flooding as the storm moves inland.
3: We have a flash flood emergency across Tyler and Hardin counties. That's just to the northwest of where I am standing. We have 10 to 20 inches of rain. This is a life-threatening situation. To complicate the scenario, 40 to 50% of Tyler and Hardin counties do not have power.
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5: Here's a look at your forecast. A heat advisory continues until 8 p.m. Friday night. Ample sunshine expected today, with daytime highs approaching 96. Lows level off around 75 tonight. Clear skies. Clear skies tomorrow. Highs level off around 95. Dry with temps well above average Friday and Saturday, and highs in the mid-90s. I'm Staff Meteorologist Derek Height. Right now, it's 75 degrees.
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1: with daytime highs approaching 96. Lows level off around 75.
0: Tonight,
1: clear skies.
0: Clear skies. Tomorrow,
1: highs level off around 95.
0: Dry with temps well above average. Friday and Saturday, and highs in the mid-90s.
1: I'm Staff Meteorologist Derek Height.
0: Right now, it's 81 degrees.
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2: Angelosi, day five of deliberations in the Lindsey Clancy murder trial and the deadlocked jury working to decide whether she's criminally responsible for killing her three young kids.
3: Right now, it's not clear exactly the reason for their impasse and how many jurors are on one side of the argument versus the other. But I did have the opportunity to ask Kevin Reddington, Lindsey Clancy's lawyer, about it. Reddington says if the jury can't reach a verdict and there is a mistrial, he fully expects the Plymouth County DA to retry this case.
2: Fox's Nate Foy, Tiger Woods changing his plea in a DUI case from a rollover crash in March near his home in Florida.
4: The state amended the DUI charge to willful, wanton, reckless driving. Now, Woods pled guilty, which comes with a $1,000 bond and a five-year driver's license suspension.
2: And that is Fox's Dana Marie McNichol reporting. 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
8: Here's a look at your forecast. A heat advisory continues until 8 p.m. Friday night. Ample sunshine expected today, with daytime highs approaching 96. Lows level off around 75 tonight. Clear skies. Clear skies tomorrow. Highs level off around 95. Dry with temps well above average Friday and Saturday, and highs in the mid-90s. I'm staff meteorologist Derek Height. Currently 86.
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1: News. I'm Therese Crowley. Golf legend Tiger Woods takes a plea deal on his DUI rollover in Florida.
2: The judge throwing the book at Tiger Woods. The golfer can't drive for 5 years. Part of the sentence imposed in Martin County, Florida, as well as fines and court fees. Attorneys for Woods and the prosecution reaching agreement on a plea deal. Tiger pleading no contest on charges of reckless driving and refusal to submit to a lawful test.
1: Fox's Frank Lanza. The Lindsey Clancy murder trial jury back for day five of deliberations. In a nearby court, a photographer arraigned for taking pictures of the jurors, but the judge says it won't impact the case. Fox has learned President Trump will host 9/11 first responders at the White House next week with a 21-foot steel beam recovered from the World Trade Center fallen South Tower displayed on the ellipse. 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
4: Here's a look at your forecast.
5: A heat advisory continues until 8 p.m. Friday night. Ample sunshine expected today, with daytime highs approaching 96. Lows level off around 75 tonight. Clear skies. Clear skies tomorrow. Highs level off around 95. Dry with temps well above average Friday and Saturday, and highs in the mid-90s. I'm Staff Meteorologist Derek Height. Right now, it's 90 degrees.
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1: News. I'm Gianna Gelosi. As the jury deliberates for a fifth day, a woman who was arrested for trying to take pictures of the jury in the Lindsey Clancy trial has been arraigned.
2: 56-year-old Dawn White is the woman who was arrested here yesterday afternoon for allegedly trying to take pictures of jurors as they were leaving the courtroom.

0: He is charged with one count of aggravated intimidation of a witness or jurors.
1: Fox's Nate Foy, Tiger Woods, has pleaded no contest to a reckless driving charge in Florida. He was arrested in March after a rollover crash near his home on Jupiter Island and was initially charged with DUI. Prosecutor Tom Bagadol.
2: Mr. Woods admitted to his actions. He admitted to driving, reckless driving.
1: The pro golfer agreed to pay a $1,000 fine and accept a 5-year suspension of his license. 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
4: Here's a look at your forecast. A heat advisory continues until 8 p.m. Friday night. Bright sunshine expected this afternoon with a high of 96. Clear skies again tonight, lows around 75. Ample sunshine expected tomorrow, daytime highs approaching 95. Dry with temperatures well above average Friday and Saturday and highs in the mid-90s. I'm staff meteorologist Derek Height, currently 93.
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1: News. I'm Gianna Gelosi. As the jury deliberates for a fifth day, a woman who was arrested for trying to take pictures of the jury in the Lindsey Clancy trial has been arraigned.
2: 56-year-old Dawn White is the woman who was arrested here yesterday afternoon for allegedly trying to take pictures of jurors as they were leaving the courtroom. She is charged with one count of aggravated intimidation of a witness or jurors.
1: Fox's Nate Foy, Tiger Woods, has pleaded no contest to a reckless driving charge in Florida. He was arrested in March after a rollover crash near his home on Jupiter Island and was initially charged with DUI. Prosecutor Tom Bagadol.
3: Mr. Woods admitted to his actions. He admitted to driving, reckless driving.
1: The pro golfer agreed to pay a $1,000 fine and accept a 5-year suspension of his license. 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
6: Here's a look at your forecast. A heat advisory continues. Bright sunshine expected this afternoon with daytime highs approaching 96. Clear skies tonight. Lows dip down to about 74. Ample sunshine expected tomorrow. Daytime highs approaching 95. High of 96 Friday under mainly clear skies. 95 Saturday. I'm staff meteorologist Derek Height. Right now, it's 93 degrees.
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1: News. I'm Tom Graham. Oil industry executives, leaders from the U.S. and Venezuela meeting in Caracas today, including Energy Secretary Chris Wright. They're signing a deal allowing American firms to access Venezuelan oil reserves.
2: President Trump already announced that the U.S. is gaining access to 65 billion barrels worth of oil reserves working through a Venezuelan oil producer. The White House says that would be used to refill the Strategic Petroleum Reserve.
1: Fox's Connor Hanson. A preliminary hearing held today for the alleged leader of a Penn State cocaine ring, judge setting bail for Agustino Abatiello.
3: Inside that courtroom, prosecutors started filling in the details of how they say this massive operation took off. Several of the witnesses that took the stand against Abatiello are charged in the same case.
1: Fox's Brooke Taylor. 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
3: Here's a look at your forecast. A heat advisory continues until 8 p.m. Saturday night. Ample sunshine expected this afternoon, with daytime highs approaching 96. Clear skies tonight, lows around 74. Ample sunshine expected tomorrow, daytime highs approaching 95. Temps well above average Friday and Saturday, with highs in the mid-90s. I'm staff meteorologist Derek Height. Right now, it's 95 degrees.
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1: Here's a look at your forecast. A heat advisory continues. Ample sunshine expected this afternoon, with daytime highs approaching 97. Clear skies again tonight, lows dip down to about 74. Ample sunshine expected tomorrow, daytime highs approaching 95. Dry with temps well above average Friday and Saturday, and highs in the mid-90s. I'm Staff Meteorologist Derek Height. Currently 97.
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1: Fox News, I'm Tom Graham. The jury excused for the day. In the Lindsey Clancy murder trial earlier, the jury told the judge for a second time that it could not agree on a verdict. Fox's Brian Yenis is at that Massachusetts courthouse.
2: Today, Judge William Sullivan read them what's called the Tui Rodriguez charge, a final jury instruction urging the jury to reconsider their positions one final time. This is the last time the judge can force this jury to deliberate before a possible mistrial.
1: Clancy has admitted to killing her three children, but the defense argues she's not criminally responsible because she suffered from postpartum psychosis. President Trump is once again predicting the conflict in Iran will soon be over following recent escalation.
3: I don't think it will be very much longer. I don't know how much more they can take.
1: Speaking there from the Oval Office today, the president also predicting gas prices will fall once the conflict is over. 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
9: Here's a look at your forecast. A heat advisory continues. Ample sunshine expected this afternoon, with daytime highs approaching 97. Clear skies again tonight, lows dip down to about 74. Ample sunshine expected tomorrow, daytime highs approaching 95. Dry with temps well above average Friday and Saturday, and highs in the mid-90s. I'm Staff Meteorologist Derek Height. Currently 99.
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1: Fox News, I'm Tom Graham. The jury excused for the day. In the Lindsey Clancy murder trial earlier, the jury told the judge for a second time that it could not agree on a verdict. Fox's Brian Yenis is at that Massachusetts courthouse.
2: Today, Judge William Sullivan read them what's called the Tui Rodriguez charge, a final jury instruction urging the jury to reconsider their positions one final time. This is the last time the judge can force this jury to deliberate before a possible mistrial.
1: Clancy has admitted to killing her three children, but the defense argues she's not criminally responsible because she suffered from postpartum psychosis. President Trump is once again predicting the conflict in Iran will soon be over following recent escalation.
3: I don't think it will be very much longer. I don't know how much more they can take.
1: Speaking there from the Oval Office today, the president also predicting gas prices will fall once the conflict is over. 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
8: Here's a look at your forecast. A heat advisory continues. Ample sunshine expected this afternoon, with daytime highs approaching 97. Clear skies again tonight. Lows dip down to about 74. Ample sunshine expected tomorrow. Daytime highs approaching 95. Dry with temps well above average Friday and Saturday, and highs in the mid-90s. I'm staff meteorologist Derek Height. Currently 99.
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1: Fox News, I'm Tom Rigotti. The jury in the trial of Lindsay Clancy, charged with murdering her three young children, is having trouble reaching a verdict. Fox's Brian Yenis is in Plymouth, Massachusetts.
2: Judge William Sullivan read the Tui Rodriguez charge. It is a final jury instruction urging the jury to reconsider their positions. This marks the last time the judge can force this jury to deliberate before a possible mistrial.
1: The defense claims Clancy's not criminally responsible because she suffered from postpartum psychosis. After days of economic pressure, the

0: U.S. and Iran are back to trading strikes. Fox's Trey Yingst reports from Tel Aviv.
1: According to U.S. Central Command, that air defense sites, radar systems, maritime capabilities, and communication locations were targeted in these U.S. strikes against the southern part of the country.
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5: Here's a look at your forecast. A heat advisory continues. Lows dip down to about 74 tonight under clear skies. Ample sunshine expected tomorrow. Daytime highs approaching 95. Lows dip down to about 74 tomorrow night. Clear skies. Dry with temps well above average Friday and Saturday and highs in the mid-90s. I'm staff meteorologist Derek Height. Currently, it's 95 degrees.
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1: Fox News, I'm Tom Graham. The jury excused for the day. In the Lindsey Clancy murder trial, earlier they told a judge for a second time they could not agree on a verdict for the Massachusetts mother. Defense attorney Kevin Reddington says he doesn't have any expectations.
2: I would have no idea. I mean, that's up to them. It's their stamina, and they're just amazing people.
1: Clancy has admitted to killing her three children, but the defense argues she's not criminally responsible because she suffered from postpartum psychosis. A new hurricane has formed in the Pacific Ocean and could threaten Hawaii. Fox's Jill Nato.
3: Hurricane Lowell is now churning in the Pacific Ocean as a Category 5 storm. It's a few hundred miles south of Hawaii, and it's packing winds up to 160 miles an hour. The National Hurricane Center says the island chain is already feeling swells from the storm.
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6: Here's a look at your forecast. A heat advisory continues. Lows dip down to about 74 tonight under clear skies. Ample sunshine expected tomorrow. Daytime highs approaching 95. Lows dip down to about 74 tomorrow night. Clear skies. Dry with temps well above